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2: 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How are you all today? I hope everyone is doing great. Today we are going to talk about something that is not just an airport, not just a construction project, but a symbol of a new future for Andhra Pradesh. Yes, our topic for today is Bhogapuram International Airport history, inauguration and how it can transform Andhra Pradesh. This is going to be an interactive, interesting and inspiring journey. I will ask you questions, share some surprising facts and together let us imagine the future of our state. So wherever you are, in your hostel, classroom, home, bus or canteen, stay tuned with MITS Community Radio 90.8 FM. How many of you have ever traveled in an airplane? Maybe some of you have. And how many of you have only seen airplanes in movies or in the sky? That is perfectly okay. Now imagine this. A student from a small village near Tirupati, Chittur, Vijayanagaram or Srikakulam gets a job in another country. Instead of traveling far to another state for an international flight, they can begin their journey from their own Andhra Pradesh. This is the emotional importance of an airport. An airport is not only for rich people. It is for students, job seekers, business people, tourists, patients needing medical travel and families connecting with the world. Where is Bhogapuram? Bhogapuram is in Vijayanagaram district near Visakhapatnam on the north coastal region of Andhra Pradesh. The new airport is being developed as an international airport to support the growing needs of Visakhapatnam and the entire region. If I ask, which city is expected to be benefit the most immediately? Visakhapatnam, Vijayanagaram, Srikakulam, all of the above. The correct answer is all of these, because airport creates an regional impact, not just a city impact. Let's listen to a little story. The idea of a new airport near Visakhapatnam was discussed because the existing airport has limitations for the future expansion. Over the years, proposals were made, land was identified, environmental and planning processes were carried out, and finally the project moved toward the execution. The foundation and inauguration events became important milestones in Andhra Pradesh's infrastructure journey. There is an interesting fact. Did you know that major infrastructure projects often take many years from idea to execution? So when we see a runway, terminal or tower, we are actually seeing the result of planning, engineering, administration and public cooperation. Why does Andhra Pradesh need this airport? Let us think like future leaders. Suppose you are the chief minister for 1 minute. What would you prioritize for development? Roads, railways, ports, airports? The best answer is all of them together. Andhra Pradesh has long coastline ports, ports, industries, tourism and a large young population. Bhogapuram Airport can support employment, tourism, industry and investment, students and professionals. Let's walk through a quiz. Question number 1. Bhogapuram is located in which district? Chittur, Vijayanagaram, Nellore, Kurnool. The answer of the question is Vijayanagaram. An airport mainly improves what? Connectivity, communication, commerce, all of this. All of this is the right answer. Who benefits from infrastructure development? Students, business, tourists, everyone. Imagine the future. Close your eyes for a moment.

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Welcome to 90.8 MITS Community Radio, broadcasting live from our campus. I am your P. Chiranjeevi. Let's get into the topic. Whether you are driving, studying in library, grabbing tea near the gate, or hanging out in your dorm room, hold on for the next hour. Today's show is not just another technical talk. Today we are opening the hood of the technology that is changing human history. Before I introduce, I want every single listener to do a 5-second interactive test with me right now. Reach into your pocket, pull out your phone and unlock it using your face, or open your camera and point it to a book or a leaf outside your window. Then, in less than a quarter of a second, millions of rapid math calculations ran inside your phone. It recognized your eyes, your nose, or the outline of that leaf. Today is not magic. That is deep learning. Join us today to explain how this works from the top to bottom. It is a wonderful to be here, well, with the MITS community. I love that opening test because people often talk about artificial intelligence as if it is sci-fi technology from 50 years in the future. In reality, you use deep learning dozens of times before you even finish breakfast. Exactly. Today over then, we are diving deep into deep learning. We will cover what it is, how it works step by step, how it solves real world human problem, how you can use modern AI tools that write deep learning code for you, and why this field is clear language of the future. Keep radio tuned to 90.8 FM. So, what is deep learning? Let us start with the most common questions students ask. People use artificial intelligence, machine learning, deep learning as if they mean the same. Are they actually the same? That is the best place to begin. Think of them like three balls placed inside each other. AI, artificial intelligence, is the largest outer ball. It represents the overall goal of making machines act intelligently. Machine learning sits inside AI. Instead of writing rigid rules line by line, you give the computer data and it learns the pattern on its own. Deep learning sits at the very center of the machine learning. It is a specialized branch of machine learning inspired by how human brain process information. So, does a computer actually have a digital brain now? Mathematically, yes. We can call them artificial neural networks. In traditional computer programming, if you wanted a software system to identify a dog in a picture, our programmer had to sit down and write explicit rules. Look for 2 ears, 4 legs, a tail and fur. But what if the dog is lying down, covered under a blanket or turned sideways? The traditional program breaks because it only looks for fixed rules. In deep learning, you do not write rules. You feed the system 1 lakh pictures of dogs and non-dogs. The network finds the visual feature on its own. What is deep learning? Why not just learning? The word deep refers to the structure of the artificial neural network. A simple neural network might only have 2 or 3 layers of calculations. A deep learning neural network has dozens, hundreds or even thousands of layers stacked on the top of one another. Every layer in a deep network has a specific job. First layer, look at the raw pixels and identify basic edges, straight lines and corners. Middle layers combines those lines to recognize shapes, fur, curves and patterns. Deeper layers combines those shapes to spot complex features like eyes, wheels, leaves or door handles. Final output layer adds up all the evidences and give a final answer, such as this is a dog with 98% certainty. That makes complete sense. It learns step by step, building complex ideas out of basic building blocks. If you are just tuning in, you are listening to 90.8 MITS Community Radio. Now, what we understand, multi-layer networks. What are the actual
engines or designs used to build different types of AI systems. Deep learning is not a single tool. Depending on what problem you want to solve, you select a specific neural network architecture. Let us look at the four types used today. Convolutional neural networks, the sight system. Main use is computer vision. A CNN slide tiny mathematical filters over an image, scanning small patches at a time. This allowed the systems to recognize shapes regardless of where they appear in the frame. In real world example, unlocking a phone with your face, automatic lane detection in self-driving cars, and identifying disease in crop leaf photos. Second one is recurrent neural networks and LSTMs. These are the memory keepers. The main use is sequential data. It works like standard network, treat every input as completely separate from the last. But human speech and time series data require context from what happened earlier. RNNs have internal loops that functions as short-term memory, keeping track of previous inputs. Long short-term memory networks improve this by allowing models to remember important context over much longer time intervals. The real-world examples are voice assistants like Siri or Google assistants, stock market trend analysis, and weather forecasting. Transformers, the language understanding engine. The main use case is text processing, language translation, and large language models. It is introduced in 2017. Transformers replaced older text network by using a mechanism called self-attention. Instead of reading a sentence one word at a time from left to right, a transformer looks at the entire sentence at once. It measures how strongly every single word relates to every other word in the text. Real world example, ChatGPT, Google, Claude, like that. Fourth one is generative adversarial networks and diffusion models. These are the creative engines. The main use case is to AI image generation, audio and video generations. A GAN pits two separate neural networks against each other. A generator, which attempts to create realistic fake images, and a discriminator, which acts like a detective trying to spot the fake. They push each other until the fake output looks completely real. Diffusion models work by starting with random visual noise and slowly cleaning it up into a clear picture based on your prompt. The real-world images are like AI art tools like Midjourney, photorealistic image creation, and synthetic voice generation. So if we see, the four things are CNNs, which is used for visual data processing, RNNs and LSTMs for time and text sequences, transformers for conceptual text system, GANs or diffs for generative creation. That makes it easy to visualize. CNNs acts as the eyes, LSTMs acts as the memory, transformers acts as the language brain, and GANs acts as the creative imagination. And when you combine these, like pairing a CNN with a transformer, you get multimodal systems that can look like an X-ray image and write a complete medical report in simple language in seconds. Okay, the math sounds interesting, but where is this actually helping? Let us look at four major areas where deep learning is making an immediate difference. Healthcare and early medical diagnosis. The problem is that human doctors can get tired, and finding microscopic early stage signs of illness on scans can be very extremely difficult.

0: and which causes financial losses for farmers. The deep learning solution gives a farmer can take photo of a damaged crop leaf using an everyday smartphone. A light deep learning model scans the image, identifies whether it is a fungal infection or nutrient issue, and recommends the exact remedy needed. Drones with deep learning vision system can also fly over farm fields to map soil moisture and apply fertilizer only where necessary. Other fields like smart transportation and autonomous systems, financial fraud preventions are the other systems, which brings it close to home. From helping our local farmers protect crops to stopping credit card fraud, deep learning is running behind the scenes of daily life. When we return, we will discuss how you can build these systems yourself using modern AI tools with deep learning code. Many engineering students listening right now might feel nervous about complex matrix math and writing thousands of lines of Python code. How do students actually start building models today? The entry barrier has never been lower, Aarav. In the past, you had to write every line of code by using software frameworks like PyTorch or TensorFlow. You had to write hundreds of lines just to load data, define math formulas, and set up training routine. Today, we have AI-powered coding assistant that generate fix and explain deep learning code alongside you as the work. What are developers and students using right now? There are many modern developers toolkits like Cursor IDE, Claude Code, GitHub Copilot, PyTorch Lightning, Google Colab, and Kaggle, which changes the game completely. But if AI tools write code for us, do students still need to learn core concepts, or can we just let AI handle everything? This is the crucial point. AI tools write syntax, but humans provide the logic and evaluation. If you do not understand how neural networks operate, you will not realize when your model is overfitting, which means memorizing the practice data instead of actual learning. You will not know how to clean messy data, fix biased predictions, or speed up your systems. Think of AI coding tool like autopilot on an airplane. Autopilot holds the route smoothly, but you still need a trained pilot who understands aviation to handle turbulence, takeoffs, and landings. Let us get to the one of the last segment, that is why the future is deep learning and interactive closing. As we look ahead, why do experts say that the future is deep learning? Because deep learning changes software from static to adaptive. For 50 years, computer software could only do what a human developer wrote down line by line. Deep learning allows software to adapt, analyze context, learn from new information, and improve on its own. Whether it is environmental modeling, advanced robotics, medical research, or automated software agents, deep learning is the underlying engine. Learning how deep learning works today is like learning basic computer literacy was 30 years ago. It is becoming a fundamental skill for creators across every field. Before we sign off, remember, the best way to predict the future is to program it. Keep learning, keep building, and stay curious. Signing off, this is PChiranjeevi. Thank you.
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0: Welcome to 90.8 MITS Community Radio, broadcasting live from our campus. I am your P. Chiranjeevi. Let's get into the topic. Whether you are driving, studying in library, grabbing tea near the gate, or hanging out in your dorm room, hold on for the next hour. Today's show is not just another technical talk. Today we are opening the hood of the technology that is changing human history. Before I introduce, I want every single listener to do a 5-second interactive test with me right now. Reach into your pocket, pull out your phone and unlock it using your face, or open your camera and point it to a book or a leaf outside your window. Then, in less than a quarter of a second, millions of rapid math calculations ran inside your phone. It recognized your eyes, your nose, or the outline of that leaf. Today is not magic. That is deep learning. Join us today to explain how this works from the top to bottom. It is a wonderful to be here, well, with the MITS community. I love that opening test because people often talk about artificial intelligence as if it is sci-fi technology from 50 years in the future. In reality, you use deep learning dozens of times before you even finish breakfast. Exactly. Today, we are diving deep into deep learning. We will cover what it is, how it works step by step, how it solves real-world human problem, how you can use modern AI tools that write deep learning code for you, and why this field is clear language of the future. Keep radio tuned to 90.8 FM. So, what is deep learning? Let us start with the most common questions students ask. People use artificial intelligence, machine learning, deep learning as if they mean the same. Are they actually the same? That is the best place to begin. Think of them like three balls placed inside each other. AI, artificial intelligence, is the largest outer ball. It represents the overall goal of making machines act intelligently. Machine learning sits inside AI. Instead of writing rigid rules line by line, you give the computer data and it learns the pattern on its own. Deep learning sits at the very center of the machine learning. It is a specialized branch of machine learning inspired by how human brain process information. So, does a computer actually have a digital brain now? Mathematically, yes. We can call them artificial neural networks. In traditional computer programming, if you wanted a software system to identify a dog in a picture, our programmer had to sit down and write explicit rules. Look for 2 ears, 4 legs, a tail and fur. But what if the dog is lying down, covered under a blanket, or turned sideways? The traditional program breaks because it only looks for fixed rules. In deep learning, you do not write rules. You feed the system 1 lakh pictures of dogs and non-dogs. The network finds the visual feature on its own. What is deep learning? Why not just learning? The word deep refers to the structure of the artificial neural network. A simple neural network might only have 2 or 3 layers of calculations. A deep learning neural network has dozens, hundreds, or even thousands of layers stacked on the top of one another. Every layer in a deep network has a specific job. First layer, look at the raw pixels and identify basic edges, straight lines, and corners. Middle layers combines those lines to recognize shapes, fur, curves, and patterns. Deeper layers combines those shapes to spot complex features like eyes, wheels, leaves, or door handles. Final output layer adds up all the evidences and give a final answer, such as this is a dog with 98% certainty. That makes complete sense. It learns step by step, building complex ideas out of basic building blocks. If you are just tuning in, you are listening to 90.8 MITS Community Radio. Now, what we understand, multi-layer networks. What are the actual engines or designs used to build different types of AI systems. Deep learning is not a single tool. Depending on what problem you want to solve, you select a specific neural network architecture. Let us look at the four types used today. Convolutional neural networks. The sight system. Main use is computer vision. A CNN slide tiny mathematical filters over an image, scanning small patches at a time. This allowed the systems to recognize shapes regardless of where they appear in the frame. In real world example, unlocking a phone with your face, automatic lane detection in self-driving cars, and identifying disease in crop leaf photos. Second one is recurrent neural networks and LSTMs. These are the memory keepers. The main use is sequential data. It works like standard network, treat every input as completely separate from the last. But human speech and time series data require context from what happened earlier. RNNs have internal loops that functions as short-term memory, keeping track of previous inputs. Long short-term memory networks improve this by allowing models to remember important context over much longer time intervals. The real-world examples are voice assistants like Siri or Google Assistants, stock market trend analysis, and weather forecasting. Transformers, the language understanding engine. The main use case is text processing, language translation, and large language models. It is introduced in 2017. Transformers replaced older text network by using a mechanism called self-attention. Instead of reading a sentence one word at a time from left to right, a transformer looks at the entire sentence at once. It measures how strongly every single word relates to every other word in the text. Real world example, ChatGPT, Google, Claude, like that. Fourth one is generative adversarial networks and diffusion models. These are the creative engines. The main use case is to AI image generation, audio and video generations. A GAN pits two separate neural networks against each other. A generator, which attempts to create realistic fake images, and a discriminator, which acts like a detective trying to spot the fake. They push each other until the fake output looks completely real. Diffusion models work by starting with random visual noise and slowly cleaning it up into a clear picture based on your prompt. The real-world images are like AI art tools like Midjourney, photorealistic image creation, and synthetic voice generation. So if we see, the four things are CNNs, which is used for visual data processing, RNNs and LSTMs for time and text sequences, transformers for conceptual text system, GANs or diffs for generative creation. That makes it easy to visualize. CNNs acts as the eyes, LSTMs acts as the memory, transformers acts as the language brain, and GANs acts as the creative imagination. And when you combine these, like pairing a CNN with a transformer, you get multimodal systems that can look like an X-ray image and write a complete medical report in simple language in seconds. Okay, the math sounds interesting, but where is this actually helping? Let us look at four major areas where deep learning is making an immediate difference. Healthcare and early medical diagnosis. The problem is that human doctors can get tired, and finding microscopic early stage signs of illness on scans can be very extremely difficult. The deep learning solution is a CNN models trained on millions of anonymized medical scans can flag tiny patterns that indicate early stage cancer with high accuracy, often long before visible symptoms appear. Scientists spend decades trying to figuring out how protein folds in human cells. DeepMind's AlphaFold system used deep learning to predict over 200 million protein structures in short time, saving years of slow laboratory research. The other thing is precision agriculture and farming. The problem: crop diseases, insects, pests, and unguided irrigation lower crop yields and which causes financial losses for farmers. The deep learning solution gives a farmer can take photo of a damaged crop leaf using an everyday smartphone. A light deep learning model scans the image, identifies whether it is a fungal infection or nutrient issue, and recommends the exact remedy needed. Drones with deep learning vision system can also fly over farm fields to map soil moisture and apply fertilizer only where necessary. Other fields like smart transportation and autonomous systems, financial fraud preventions are the other systems, which brings it close to home. From helping our local farmers protect crops to stopping credit card fraud, deep learning is running behind the scenes of daily life. When we return, we will discuss how you can build these systems yourself using modern AI tools with deep learning code. Many engineering students listening right now might feel nervous about complex matrix math and writing thousands of lines of Python code. How do students actually start building models today? The entry barrier has never been lower, Aarav. In the past, you had to write every line of code by using software frameworks like PyTorch or TensorFlow. You had to write hundreds of lines just to load data, define math formulas, and set up training routine. Today, we have AI-powered coding assistant that generate fix and explain deep learning code alongside you as the work. What are developers and students using right now? There are many modern developers toolkits like Cursor IDE, Claude Code, GitHub Copilot, PyTorch Lightning, Google Colab, and Kaggle, which changes the game completely. But if AI tools write code for us, do students still need to learn core concepts, or can we just let AI handle everything? This is the crucial point. AI tools write syntax, but humans provide the logic and evaluation. If you do not understand how neural networks operate, you will not realize when your model is overfitting, which means memorizing the practice data instead of actual learning. You will not know how to clean messy data, fix biased predictions, or speed up your systems. Think of AI coding tool like autopilot on an airplane. Autopilot holds the route smoothly, but you still need a trained pilot who understands aviation to handle turbulence, takeoffs, and landings. Let us get to the one of the last segment, that is why the future is deep learning and interactive closing. As we look ahead, why do experts say that the future is deep learning? Because deep learning changes software from static to adaptive. For 50 years, computer software could only do what a human developer wrote down line by line. Deep learning allows software to adapt, analyze context, learn from new information, and improve on its own. Whether it is environmental modeling, advanced robotics, medical research, or automated software agents, deep learning is the underlying engine. Learning how deep learning works today is like learning basic computer literacy was 30 years ago. It is becoming a fundamental skill for creators across every field. Before we sign off, remember, the best way to predict the future is to program it. Keep learning, keep building, and stay curious. Signing off, this is PeachyRanjivi. Thank you.
1: ఆరోగ్యం మనవరం ఎక్స్పర్ట్ డాక్టర్స్ చే సలహాలు సూచనలు లభించే మన వేదిక ఆరోగ్యం మనవరం ప్రతిరోజు మధ్యాహ్నం 1 PM టు 2 PM మన మీట్స్ 90.8 కమ్యూనిటీ రేడియోలో.
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5: 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Your intelligence may open doors, but your behavior decides which doors remain open. In life, we often believe that marks, talents, skills, and knowledge are the only keys to success. If we observe carefully, we will realize that behavior plays a much bigger role in shaping our destiny. Behavior is not just how we speak, it is how we react, how we respond under pressure, how we treat people who cannot benefit us, and how we handle both success and failure. Every small reaction we give today becomes a habit, and those habits slowly build our personality. That personality defines our future. In student life, especially, behavior becomes very important. During group projects, presentations, and internships, placements, and so on, etc. A student who is cooperative, respectful, and responsible often earns more trust than someone who only has marks but lacks of discipline. Companies and organizations look beyond academic performance. They observe communication skills, teamwork, and emotional stability and leadership qualities. A calm and positive student is always preferred because behavior builds strong relationship and a relationship creates opportunities. If we cannot work well with others, even our talent may go unnoticed. Therefore, behavior becomes the silent factor that influences our growth. Behavior also reflects our emotional intelligence. Emotional intelligence means understanding our feelings and controlling our actions. When someone criticizes us, do we react with anger or do we reflect and improve? When we fail, do we blame others or do we take responsibility? These moments define our maturity. Anyone can behave well when everything is going smoothly, but true character is revealed during difficult times. Failure, rejection, stress, and criticism test our patience and attitude. A person who calm during challenges earns respect and respect naturally. Leadership is not about power. It is about responsibility and balanced behavior. Let us imagine two individuals. One is very intelligent but arrogant and willing to listen. The other is average in academics but polite, hardworking, and respectful. After a few years, we often see that the second person grows faster in career and relationship. Why does this happen? Because behavior builds trust and trust builds success. People prefer to work with someone who listens, appreciates others, and maintains positivity. Technical skills can be learned, but good behavior requires consciousness, effort, and self-awareness. That is why behavior is considered a long-term investment in life. Improving behavior is not difficult if we start with small steps, thinking before speaking, listening more than talking, controlling anger by pausing for a few seconds, accepting mistakes, respecting everyone, regardless status, avoiding gossip, and practicing gratitude are simple habits that can transform our personality. Even saying thank you and sorry at the right time strengthens relationship. When we choose positive responses, our negative reactions, we slowly shape a better future for ourselves. Behavior is not about pretending to be good. It is about genuinely choosing maturity and kindness. As we move forward in our academic and professional journey, let us remember that our degree is printed on paper, but our behavior is printed in pupil hearts. People may forget our marks, but they will never forget how we made them feel. Every conversation, every reaction, and every decision contribute to the story of our future. So, from today, let us consciously build habits that reflect respect, patience, discipline, and empathy. Because in the end, behavior is not just a part of success. It is foundation of success. Your behavior is today is quietly designing your tomorrow. Choose wisely, act responsibly, and grow confidently. Thank you.
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0: 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And I'm your RJ Muskan, where every voice matters, every story inspires, and every day is a chance to learn something new. In the next few minutes, let's explore a beautiful journey called Community Radio and Lifelong Learning. So sit back, smile a little, and let's begin. Have you ever experienced or learn something important from the most unexpected place? Maybe your grandmother's cooking tips, your friend's exam shortcut, a YouTube video at 2 a.m., or even that one uncle who somehow knows everything. Now imagine a classroom with no walls, no attendance, no exams. Yet lessons reach everyone, from a school student to a farmer, from a homemaker to a senior citizen. Sounds interesting, right? Well, that's exactly what community radio does. What is lifelong learning? Have you ever heard someone say, "I am too old to learn anything new"? Well, that's probably the biggest myth ever. Learning doesn't stop when college ends. It doesn't retire at 60. In fact, life itself is the biggest university. Think about it. A college student learns coding. A mother learns online banking. A farmer learns modern farming techniques. A retired teacher learns how to use smartphones to video call their grandchildren. See, everyone is still learning. That's what lifelong learning means. Continuously gaining knowledge and skills throughout life. And the best part is, no report cards, no semester exams, and no backlogs. If only our engineering subjects worked like this, right? Now, here's the real question. How do we ever make learning reach people who don't have expensive gadgets, fast internet, or even access to quality education? The answer is simple. Community radio. Learning beyond classrooms. Community radio isn't about celebrities or breaking entertainment news. It's about real people, real stories, real solutions. It speaks the language of the community. Imagine a farmer listening to weather updates before sowing crops. Imagine a student hearing career guidance while traveling to college. Imagine a homemaker learning about nutrition while cooking. Imagine a young entrepreneur getting business ideas from local success stories. That's education without blackboards, classrooms, and boundaries. Community radio proves that learning can happen anywhere. Let me ask you a simple question. What was the last time you learned something completely new? Maybe a recipe, a keyboard shortcut, a life lesson, or maybe how to finally fold a fitted bedsheet. If you know how to do that, please teach the rest of us, because honestly, that's one skill the internet still hasn't fully explained. Now, dear Smith students, you might be thinking, we are already attending classes every day. Why do we need lifelong learning? It's a great question, actually. Because technology changes faster than our mobile battery drains. Yesterday, it was HTML, and today, it is artificial intelligence. Tomorrow, who knows what technology might come? The job you get after graduation may require skills that don't even exist today. That's why successful people never stop learning. Engineers learn communication. Doctors learn technology. Teachers learn digital tools. Even RJs keep learning how to connect better with listeners. Learning isn't just about marks. It's about becoming a better version of yourself. Here's a beautiful example. Many people during the COVID-19 pandemic had never used online meeting apps. Within a few months, teachers were talking and taking online classes. Grandparents were attending family video calls. Small business owners started selling products online. People adapted because they continued learning. That is lifelong learning in action. And do you know what makes community radio even more special? It doesn't just teach, it even listens. 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Unlike many media platforms where only famous people are heard, community radio believes every voice matters. Students can discuss education. Farmers can share farming experiences. Doctors can spread health awareness. Artists can showcase their talent. Women can discuss empowerment. Youth can inspire change. 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And isn't that the true purpose of education? To share, not just to score marks. Here is an interesting fact. 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One radio programming can inspire an entire village. One discussion can change someone's career. One story can change someone's life. So, let's be honest. We have all searched how to study one day before exam. But imagine searching how to become successful without learning anything. Even Google would probably reply, "Sorry, it's impossible." Because learning is the only shortcut that actually takes efforts. Some people are unable to complete formal education because of financial difficulties. Some leave school early to support their families. Some never get the opportunity to attend college. But through community radio, knowledge still reaches them. Hope still reaches them right now. Opportunities still reach them. And sometimes, one small lesson heard over the radio becomes the turning point of someone's life. That is the true power of community radio. Dear listeners, degree may end, course may end, and finally, semester will definitely end, thankfully. But learning should never end. Every conversation teaches us something. Every mistake teaches us something. And even challenges teach us many things. And every new day gives us another chance to grow. So keep asking questions, keep listening, keep exploring, because the moment we stop growing. As we wrap up today's journey, remember the beautiful thought. Education is not presentation or preparation for life. 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Until we meet again, keep learning, keep smiling. 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
5: 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Your intelligence may open doors, but your behavior decides which doors remain open. In life, we often believe that marks, talent, skills and knowledge are the only keys to success. If we observe carefully, we will realize that behavior plays a much bigger role in shaping our destiny. Behavior is not just how we speak. It is how we react, how we respond under pressure, how we treat people who cannot benefit us, and how we handle both success and failure. Every small reaction we give today becomes a habit, and those habits slowly build our personality. That personality defines our future. In student life especially, behavior becomes very important. During group projects, presentations and internships, placements and so on, etc. A student who is cooperative, respectful and responsible often earns more trust than someone who only has marks but lacks of discipline. Companies and organizations look beyond academic performance. They observe communication skills, teamwork, and emotional stability and leadership qualities. A calm and positive student is always preferred because behavior builds strong relationship and a relationship creates opportunities. If we cannot work well with others, even our talent may go unnoticed. Therefore, behavior becomes the silent factor that influences our growth. Behavior also reflects our emotional intelligence. Emotional intelligence means understanding our feelings and controlling our actions. When someone criticizes us, do we react with anger or do we reflect and improve? When we fail, do we blame others or do we take responsibility? These moments define our maturity. Anyone can behave well when everything is going smoothly, but true character is revealed during difficult times. Failure, rejection, stress and criticism test our patience and attitude. A person who calms during challenges earns respect naturally. Leadership is not about power. It is about responsibility and balanced behavior. Let us imagine two individuals. One is very intelligent but arrogant and willing to listen. The other is average in academics but polite, hardworking and respectful. After few years, we often see that the second person grows faster in career and relationship. Why does this happen? Because behavior builds trust and trust builds success. People prefer to work with someone who listens, appreciates others and maintains positivity. Technical skills can be learned, but good behavior requires consciousness, effort and self-awareness. That is why behavior is considered a long-term investment in life. Improving behavior is not difficult if we start with small steps, thinking before speaking, listening more than talking, controlling anger by pausing for a few seconds, accepting mistakes, respecting everyone regardless status, avoiding gossip, and practicing gratitude are simple habits that can transform our personality. Even saying thank you and sorry at the right time strengthens relationship. When we choose positive responses, our negative reactions will slowly shape a better future for ourselves. Behavior is not about pretending to be good. It is about genuinely choosing maturity and kindness. As we move forward in our academic and professional journey, let us remember that our degree is printed on paper, but our behavior is printed in pupil's hearts. People may forget our marks, but they will never forget how we made them feel. Every conversation, every reaction and every decision contribute to the story of our future. So, from today, let us consciously build habits that reflect respect, patience, discipline, and empathy. Because in the end, behavior is not just a part of success. It is foundation of success. Your behavior is today is quietly designing your tomorrow. Choose wisely, act responsibly, and grow confidently. Thank you.
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everyone. A very warm welcome to all my wonderful listeners. You're tuned into MITS Community Radio 90.8. And I'm your RJ Muskan, where every voice matters, every story inspires, and every day is a chance to learn something new. In the next few minutes, let's explore a beautiful journey called Community Radio and Lifelong Learning. So, sit back, smile a little, and let's begin. Have you ever experienced or learned something important from the most unexpected place? Maybe your grandmother's cooking tips, your friend's exam shortcut, a YouTube video at 2 a.m., or even that one uncle who somehow knows everything. Now imagine a classroom with no walls, no attendance, no exams. Yet, lessons reach everyone, from a school student to a farmer, from a homemaker to a senior citizen. Sounds interesting, right? Well, that's exactly what community radio does. What is lifelong learning? Have you ever heard someone say, "I am too old to learn anything new"? Well, that's probably the biggest myth ever. Learning doesn't stop when college ends. It doesn't retire at 60. In fact, life itself is the biggest university. Think about it. A college student learns coding. A mother learns online banking. A farmer learns modern farming techniques. A retired teacher learns how to use smartphones to video call their grandchildren. See, everyone is still learning. That's what lifelong learning means. Continuously gaining knowledge and skills throughout life. And the best part is, no report cards, no semester.

0: semester exams and no backlogs. If only our engineering subjects worked like this, right? Now, here's the real question. How do we ever make learning reach people who don't have expensive gadgets, fast internet, or even access to quality education? The answer is simple. Community radio. Learning beyond classrooms. Community radio isn't about celebrities or breaking entertainment news. It's about real people, real stories, real solutions. It speaks the language of the community. Imagine a farmer listening to weather updates before sowing crops. Imagine a student hearing career guidance while traveling to college. Imagine a homemaker learning about nutrition while cooking. Imagine a young entrepreneur getting business ideas from local success stories. That's education without blackboards, classrooms, and boundaries. Community radio proves that learning can happen anywhere. Let me ask you a simple question. What was the last time you learned something completely new? Maybe a recipe, a keyboard shortcut, a life lesson, or maybe how to finally fold a fitted bedsheet. If you know how to do that, please teach the rest of us, because honestly, that's one skill the internet still hasn't fully explained. Now, dear Smith students, you might be thinking, we are already attending classes every day. Why do we need lifelong learning? It's a great question, actually. Because technology changes faster than our mobile battery drains. Yesterday, it was HTML. And today, it is artificial intelligence. Tomorrow, who knows what technology might come. The job you get after graduation may require skills that don't even exist today. That's why successful people never stop learning. Engineers learn communication. Doctors learn technology. Teachers learn digital tools. Even RJs keep learning how to connect better with listeners. Learning isn't just about marks. It's about becoming a better version of yourself. Here's a beautiful example. Many people during the COVID-19 pandemic had never used online meeting apps. Within a few months, teachers were talking and taking online classes. Grandparents were attending family video calls. Small business owners started selling products online. People adapted because they continued learning. That is lifelong learning in action. And do you know what makes community radio even more special? It doesn't just teach, it even listens. 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Unlike many media platforms where only famous people are heard, community radio believes every voice matters. Students can discuss education. Farmers can share farming experiences. Doctors can spread health awareness. Artists can showcase their talent. Women can discuss empowerment. Youth can inspire change. 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And isn't that the true purpose of education? To share, not just to score marks. Here is an interesting fact. 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One radio programming can inspire an entire village. One discussion can change someone's career. One story can change someone's life. So, let's be honest. We have all searched how to study one day before exam. But imagine searching how to become successful without learning anything. Even Google would probably reply, "Sorry, it's impossible." Because learning is the only shortcut that actually takes efforts. Some people are unable to complete formal education because of financial difficulties. Some leave school early to support their families. Some never get the opportunity to attend college. But through community radio, knowledge still reaches them. Hope still reaches them right now. Opportunities still reach them. And sometimes, one small lesson heard over the radio becomes the turning point of someone's life. That is the true power of community radio. Dear listeners, degree may end, course may end, and finally, semester will definitely end, thankfully. But learning should never end. Every conversation teaches us something. Every mistake teaches us something. And even challenges teach us many things. And every new day gives us another chance to grow. So keep asking questions, keep listening, keep exploring, because the moment we stop growing. As we wrap up today's journey, remember the beautiful thought. Education is not presentation or preparation for life. 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Until we meet again, keep learning, keep smiling, keep believing in yourself. 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

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For more information, visit our website admissions.mits.ac.in.

0: it is a very broader level of protection, but it is not very strong level of protection. So you can have a kind of protection through the trade secret, as well as your strategy works to your ability works to hide this information with your people, with your competitor, with your maybe general public. If anywhere you fail to hide this information, what you want to protect, it again become a zero, because you will not be able to, enforcement mechanism for trade secret is not very strong. So if you are comparing with a patent, patent probably is a very, very stronger protection, because it's very much enforceable before any court of law, because they are providing a kind of legal certificate. And with that, you can claim your ownership. But rather than patents, the trade secrets being protected through employer and employee are signing a kind of contract of non-disclosure agreements. Or maybe they are making a kind of assignment and a contract so that they can have a lesser access to this information which they want to hide.
1: But so, then in India, why trade secrets are not as much as developed compared to foreign countries, and it's not legally protected in India? Why the India is not taking the appropriate sessions, or why it's not taken care in India?
0: As I mentioned in my in previous question, I already mentioned about the trade secrets are a very broader level of protection. So you can protect it anything you believe that. So it is very much difficult to devise a kind of strategy or kind of rules or kind of regulating could be a very challenging part from the government or from the institution side, how to channelize and maybe a kind of putting some kind of restriction, some kind of, maybe a kind of framing kind of policies which can support through the trade secrets. So it's very difficult, because it's totally depends on the individual capabilities to hiding that information, which is providing a kind of competitive advantage. So it is not covered with the IP law, but in India, we have the contract laws, we have this non-disclosure agreements. Through that, they are getting IP kind of trade secret protection, and it is very much enforceable before any court of law. So that is there. But if you see from the Indian's reference, Indian market is very much unorganized. Like the industries are still highly considered an unorganized sector. 90% of the industries are MSMEs, and they are still considered an unorganized sector. So people are not having that kind of awareness to and they are not going into the to kind of this agreements and the contracting. Because they feel like when they are going to all these legal tools, it could be a kind of a legal additional expenses. So instead of going with these kind of very formalized setup where they are drafting and signing these kind of legal agreement between the two parties who are into the transaction, they are simply adopting that I'm not revealing my secret to anyone, and this is the best way to protect my businesses.
1: So it's the same case with utility models also, right? In India, utility models are not so much encouraged like in small countries where small inventions are also registered. But in India, utility models are not as encouraged as what could be the reason?
0: It's very difficult to answer, because different countries have a different kind of policy perspective. If we think from the world's perspective, there are more than 58 countries who have adopted the UTT model of protection. And maybe there are different regions and a different level of protection, a different level of standard of protection being also provided. So if you are talking about a country like Japan, where they are giving the UTT model protection for the particular devices, and some countries even without any substantial examination, even without any formal examination, they are providing this kind of protection. India has adopted a different perspective on it, and they believe that if they are filing and they're supporting this UTT model registration, there could be chances that people will not opt for regular patents. So there are chances that people will discourage to doing a core innovation. Because if you see nowadays, the technology life cycle is very short. So maybe this could be advantages for the kind of industry or kind of innovators to opt go for a UTT model protection rather than the patent. Because

0: they believe like I can protect because my technology life is 2 years, 3 years, and it will be replaced with a new technology. So under the utility model of protection, there is like the lifetime of or the protection period is very less. So because they're paying very less amount, they can protect utility model. So they will not opt for the core invention. So this will may impact our research and innovation capabilities. So maybe there could be a region for the country like India to because they are to the takeoff stage where they want to expand their R&D capabilities. So they have not opted for the UTD model. But maybe there's a talks between this IP office and DPITs. They have lots of talks being lots of discussions happening. So maybe in future we can see India can also opt for the and providing the UTD model of protection.
1: Okay, one last question, sir. Suppose I have a technology and I'm adding, any research is only incremental addition. It is not hardcore novelty, like Nobel Prize winning invention won't be there in academics. When I have a technology and I'm adding to it, the new addition cannot be filed as a patent in India. That is possible in other countries. I don't want to name, but is that could be a reason that the number of patents is less in India, then why not India policies encouraging that any new incremental addition also could be filed as a small patent?
0: Incremental innovations, maybe. They are, like India has adopted, as per the Section 2 of the Patent Act, India has adopted certain kind of standardization. Mm-hmm. So incremental innovation, like, you could have file if you are already inventions, having your own inventions, and there's opportunity like patent of addition, and you can add that claims and with that you can file. Incremental innovation, again, this questions rise like the what is the way of protecting these incremental innovation? That is only the way we have to go for the utility model of protection.
1: That's what I always feel that why could be the India having less number of patents compared to other countries? I could get only this answer that we don't have the protection for incremental innovations. We still have good numbers, still have good translational research, but still the number is less.
0: Things have been changed. If you see the past 10 years, so now the India is in the top 10 IP filing country, and the scenario has been completely changed. Like India used to be a country for the foreigners to file there and protect the innovation in the in country like India. But now the things have been changed. Now the domestic filing are more than the foreign filing which used to be have. So the things have been changed, and India is like past 10 years, if you see the IP office publications, India has been very much aggressive in IP filing. Like it has been multi-faceted growth in the and the IP filing in India. So particularly one of the IP I talk about are GI applications. We used to file around 20 applications in a year. Now more than 500, around 200 applications, more than 200 applications being filed every year from the country also. So like similar with the trends have been to the patents, trademark, design application. There has been, lots of, very aggressively there is increase in the filing. So India is still in the top 10 country, and maybe the trends will be more changing in future. So I just say, just wait for some more time, and we see the how we are already endow with a very good number of IP filing, and the requirement is not like how much patents or how much obviously, it's a good thing, like when you have more number of filing, but how you're converting this patent into the actual commercial assets. So that is also a very good aspects where our country is looking at. And definitely, the government of India is also focusing on to not only in the filing of the patent, but to converting into the actual commercial assets.
1: Thank you so much for spending your valuable time at MITS Radio 90.8 MHZ and Community Radio Station Madanapalli. Thank you very much.
2: రైతు నేస్తం మదనపల్లి ముచ్చట్లు లోకల్ టాలెంట్ ఓన్లీ ఆన్ మీట్స్ మార్నింగ్ కాఫీ ప్రతిరోజు మార్నింగ్ 7 AM to 9 AM మన మీట్స్ 90.8 కమ్యూనిటీ రేడియోలో.

0: like in previous question, I already mentioned about the trade secrets are, it's a very broader level of protection. So you can protect it anything you believe that. So it is very much difficult to devise a kind of strategy or kind of rules or kind of regulating could be a very challenging part from the government or from the institution side, how to channelize and maybe a kind of, you know, putting some kind of restriction, some kind of, you know, maybe a kind of framing kind of policies which can support through the trade secrets. So it's very difficult because it's totally depends on the individual capabilities to hiding that information, which is providing a kind of competitive advantage. So it is not covered with the IP law, but in India, we have the contract laws, we have this non-disclosure agreements. Through that, they are getting IP kind of trade secret protection, and it is very much enforceable before any court of law. So that is there. But if you see from the Indian's reference, Indian market is very much unorganized. Like the industries are still highly considered an unorganized sector. 90% of the industries are MSMEs and they are still considered an unorganized sector. So people are not having that kind of awareness to and they are not going into the to kind of this agreements and the contracting. Because they feel like when they are going to all these legal tools, it could be a kind of a legal additional expenses. So instead of going with these kind of very formalized setup where they are drafting and signing these kind of legal agreement between the two parties who are into the transaction, they are simply adopting that I'm not revealing my secret to anyone. And this is the best way to protect my businesses.
1: So it's the same case with utility models also, right? In India, utility models are not so much encouraged like in small countries where small inventions are also registered. But in India, utility models are not as encouraged as what could be the reason?
0: It's very difficult to answer because different countries have a different kind of policy perspective. If we think from the world's perspective, there are more than 58 countries who have adopted the UTT model of protection. And maybe there are different regions and a different level of protection, a different level of standard of protection being also provided. So if you are talking about a country like Japan, where they are giving the UTT model protection for the particular devices, and some countries even without any substantial examination, even without any formal examination, they are providing this kind of protection. India has adopted a different perspective on it, and they believe that if they are filing and they're supporting this UTT model registration, there could be chances that people will not opt for because opt for the regular patents. So there are chances that people will discourage to doing a core innovation because if you see nowadays the technology life cycle is very short. So maybe this could be advantages for the kind of industry or kind of innovators to opt go for a UTT model protection rather than the patent. Because they believe like I can protect because my technology life is 2 years, 3 years and it will be replaced with a new technology. So under the utility model of protection, there is like the lifetime of or the protection period is very less. So because they're paying very less amount, they can protect UTT model. So they will not opt for the core invention. So this may impact our research and innovation capabilities. So maybe there could be a region for the country like India to because they are to the takeoff stage where they want to expand their R&D capabilities. So they have not opted for the UTT model. But maybe there's a talks between, this IP office and DPITs. They have, lots of talks being, lots of discussions happening. So maybe in future we can see India can also opt for the and providing the UTT model of protection.
1: Okay, one last question, sir. Suppose I have a technology and I'm adding, any research is only incremental addition. It is not hardcore novelty, like Nobel Prize winning invention won't be there in academics. When I have a technology and I'm adding to it, the new addition cannot be filed as a patent in India. That is possible in other countries. I don't want to name, but is that could be a reason that the number of patents is less in India? Then why not India policies encouraging that any new incremental addition also could be filed as a small patent?
0: Then

0: incremental innovations, maybe, they are like India has adopted, as per the Section 2 of the Patent Act, India has adopted certain kind of standardization. Mm-hmm. So incremental innovation, like, you know, you could have file if you are already inventions, having your own inventions, and there's opportunity like patent of addition, and you can add that claims, and with that you can file. Incremental innovation, again, this questions rise, like the what is the way of protecting these incremental innovation? That is only the way we have to go for the utility model of protection.
1: That's what I always feel, that why could be the India having less number of patents compared to other countries? I could get only this answer, that we don't have the protection for incremental innovations. We still have good numbers, still have good translational research, but still the number is less.
0: Well, things have been changed if you see the past 10 years. So now the India is in the top 10 IP filing country, and the scenario has been completely changed. Like India used to be a country for the foreigners to file there and protect the innovation in the in country like India. But now the things have been changed. Now the domestic filing are more than the foreign filing which used to be have. So the things have been changed, and India is like past 10 years, if you see the IP office publications, India has been very much aggressive in IP filing. Like it has been multi-faceted growth in the IP filing in India. So particularly one of the IP I talk about are GIE applications. We used to file around 20 applications in a year. Now more than 500, around 200 applications, more than 200 applications being filed every year from the country also. So like similar with the trends have been to the patents, trademark, you know, design application. There has been, you know, lots of, you know, very aggressively there is increase in the filing. So India is still in the top 10 country, and maybe the trends will be more changing in future. So I just say, just wait for some more time, and we see the how we are already endowed with a very good number of IP, you know, filing, and the requirement is not like how much patents or how much like it's obviously it's a good thing, like when you have more number of filing, but how you are converting this patent into the actual commercial assets. So that is also a very good aspects where our country is looking at, and definitely we are the government of India is also focusing on to not only in the filing of the patent, but to converting into the actual commercial assets.
1: Thank you so much for spending your valuable time at MITS Radio 90.8 MHZ and community radio station Madanapalli. Thank you very much.
2: రైతు నేస్తం మదనపల్లి ముచ్చట్లు లోకల్ టాలెంట్ ఓన్లీ ఆన్ మీట్స్ మార్నింగ్ కాఫీ ప్రతిరోజు మార్నింగ్ 7 AM to 9 AM మన మీట్స్ 90.8 కమ్యూనిటీ రేడియోలో.